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Money 99.1 on a best of the 80s and 90s weekend. I'm Joe Bond. Thank you so much for listening. 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We're on all the big platforms, so follow us on all your favorites. 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

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I'm Joe Bond. 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

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On Monday morning, you and the kids have a chance to see the Houston Symphony perform Harry Potter, The Order of the Phoenix, 8:10 Monday morning, right here on Sunny 99.1. 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

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I'm Joe Bond. We're going to hook someone up with some Houston Astro tickets. 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

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I'm Joe Bond. 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

Sunny 99.1 on a Best of the 80s and 90s weekend. I'm Joe Bond. Thank you for listening, Houston. And this is Phil Collins in the air tonight. Man, this is a long intro. I get to talk a long time on this. I'm going to admit it. I didn't prepare exactly for this, so I'm just kind of ramble a little bit. We are not AI folks, so I'm just making up as I go along. I did take my kids to see the Masters of the Universe movie, and I loved it. I'm not going to lie. I did tear up a little bit. I had the nostalgic feels going on. My kids were having a great time. They loved it. And I'm even right now a little bit. I'm a little verklempt. And I highly recommend that movie, but also, too, it just reminds me all those nostalgic feelings that we like to give you here when we play our music from the 80s and 90s. That's what we want to do.

Miss Dana, on Monday, we are going to encourage you, give you hope and positivity. Tell me something good. 6:20 Monday morning, right here on Sunny 99.1, Houston's best variety of the 80s, 90s, and today. There.

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I'm Joe Bond. I'm not a really big sports guy, but I understand the Houston Astros are only like a couple wins out of getting up to second and almost first place. So we've got a four-pack of tickets up for grabs to go see them on Father's Day. 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

Sunny 99.1 on a best of the 80s and 90s weekend. I'm Joe Bond. Thank you so much for listening. 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Wink, wink. You can also leave us a message up to 30 seconds long. And we'd love to hear from it. You can request a song or just call and say hi and let us know what's happening in your neck of the woods around Houston. We might just play it on the air.

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Sunny 99.1 on a Best of the 80s and 90s weekend. I'm Joe Bond. Thank you so much for listening. We appreciate you. And we're always trying to lift your spirits, make you feel good with some great throwback songs from the 80s and 90s. I got to go see the Masters of the Universe movie with my kids. Ozzy, he's 8, and my daughter B, she's 10. They loved it. I kept looking over and seeing them just smiling and laughing and enjoying the action and the jokes. And I kind of teared up a little bit. I had a little nostalgic feelings going on myself from my childhood memories, and seeing them build some with me was just great. And that's what we're all about here. That's why we play these great songs from the 80s and 90s. We want to lift your spirits, make you feel good, and give you a little bit of the nostalgics.

Dana, on Monday morning, you and the kids have a chance to see the Houston Symphony perform Harry Potter, The Order of the Phoenix, 8:10 Monday morning, right here on Sunny 99.1. 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

Sunny 99.1 on a best of the 80s and 90s weekend. I'm Joe Bond. Father's Day is coming up, and I got a way you can get hooked up with some great Houston Astros seats. We're going to take care of somebody right here, and I'll tell you more about that coming up next. Stick around.

0: 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I'm Joe Bond. We are taking requests. 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

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On Monday, we are going to encourage you, give you hope and positivity. Tell me something good. 6:20 Monday morning, right here on Sunny 99.1, Houston's best variety of the 80s, 90s, and today.

99.1 on a best of the 80s and 90s weekend. I'm Joe Bond. The 250K USA giveaway is still... We are not AI, folks. I am human. Anyway, we're giving away a lot of money. I'm going to tell you how you can win it. Coming up next, we want someone in Houston to win $2,500.

Sunny 99.1 on a best of the 80s and 90s weekend. I'm out of here. I'm Joe Bond, of course, and Tessa Barrera. Believe it or not, Tessa Barrera, a Houston favorite, is going to be coming up next. Stick around.

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Maroon 5, This Love on Sunny 99. And this lover girl loves hanging out with y'all. It's Tessa Barrera on Houston's best variety of the 80s, 90s, and today. Okay, anyone else obsessed with Love Island? Speaking of love, okay, we'll get into that. We'll get into some FIFA. We're just going to have a good time, Houston. Here's Britney Spears, Baby, one more time.

Teddy Swims, Lose Control. It's your girl Tessa Barretta hanging out on Sunny 99, Houston's best variety of the 80s, 90s, and today. Can we take a moment to just appreciate Houston, the food, the diversity, the culture, and now the world is literally watching our city as the World Cup excitement rolls through town today. Team USA looking very strong, 4-1 over Paraguay. Ooh, and they have Australia next. Okay, listen, if you're working overnight, don't forget you can stream every match live on the iHeartRadio app. Up next, Dexy's Midnight Runners. Come on, Eileen.

NSYNC, Bye Bye Bye. It's your girl Tessa B hanging out on Sunny 99, Houston's best variety of the 80s, 90s, and today. If you are pulling an overnight shift tonight, first of all, thank you. 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That's okay too. Give me one reason why you shouldn't keep it right here. Here's Tracy Chapman.

0: journey faithfully. And you know what? Since it's Sunday, I'm just going to go ahead and say it. I had to walk by faith, not by sight, in order to come back around and begin again my own radio journey. So my name's Tessa Baudetta. I used to work for our sister station, 94.5 The Buzz, right? A little more grungy, little bit of a different vibe. But then I transferred over to the TV world. And once that kind of burnt me out, I thought, what am I going to do? And sometimes you have to go back to the basics. So that's what I'm doing on Sunny 99, Houston's best variety of the 80s, 90s, and today. I'm so thankful you're along for not only my journey, but your journey. 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

Katy Perry, Dark Horse on Sunny 99. It's your girl Tessa B hanging out on Houston's best variety of the 80s, 90s, and today. Now, whether you're listening in Katy, Sugarland, the Woodlands, Pearland, I mean, I could go on and on, right? League City, Galveston. Maybe you're actually just somewhere on I-45 wondering, why the heck am I still awake? I want to say thanks for hanging out. And I want to say shout out to Team USA, off to a tremendous start in the World Cup after a 4-1 win over Paraguay. 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

Miley Cyrus Flowers. It's your girl Tessa Barretta hanging out on Sunny 99. Okay, so I love Houston because it is a sports city. I love catching a baseball game, especially on like Dollar Hot Dog Night. I love watching basketball, football, go Texans. But this weekend, today specifically, the World Cup takeover is here. Germany taking on Curacao tonight. Okay, and I say that in my Love Island voice. Tonight. So I've got a very busy schedule, and I know you do too, which is why I want to say thanks for hanging out with Houston's best variety of the 80s, 90s, and today. We'll get into ticket prices in a little bit, but for now, let Creed take you higher, babies.

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0: AI doesn't panic when the mic is still on. We've been there. Guaranteed human.

She was in Texas, Ella Langley. She has quickly become the official song for one international traveler. Freddie LA7 is a German soccer fan, and he says this is his favorite song. People are taking note as he has gone viral, and now I believe someone has worked out concert tickets for him, and he's also going to meet Ella Langley, which I think that is very, very likely. So that's just one of the fun stories emerging from the World Cup. Hey, okay, so I'm looking at seats right now, and the cheapest I can find to Germany versus Curacao is about $700 for two. That's a little bit out of my price range, which is why I'm so glad you can stream all the matches live on the iHeartRadio app. Here is Prince, When Doves Cry, on Houston's best variety of the 80s, 90s, and today. It's your girl Tessa, hanging out strong.

Vogue. Madonna, Vogue on Sunny 99. It's your girl, Tessa Barretta. Hey, I'm excited about the extra traffic I'm seeing at some of these downtown restaurants and pubs. It's a really fun time for our city. Houston is definitely having a moment as Germany takes on Curacao later today. Now, listen, whether you are a diehard soccer fan or you're just here for the excitement, you can stream every World Cup match live on the iHeartRadio app, okay? And just keep it right here on Sunny for Houston's best variety of the 80s, 90s, and today. Here's Huey Lewis in the news, if this is it.

Wham! Careless Whisper on Sunny 99. It's your girl Tessa Barretta. And I never was much good at whispering. I've always had a very loud voice. And my goal since I was a little girl was to use it for good. And I think Houston's best variety of the 80s, 90s, and today is just about as good as it gets. So thanks for hanging out. I want to play some Bonnie Raitt, Something to Talk About. And if you want something to talk about, you can check out Sunny 99 Houston's Instagram at Sunny 99 Houston. And if you're perusing around at Test 1, Test 2, if you're socially curious about what I've been up to lately, here we go.

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Lady Gaga, Alejandro on Sunny 99. It's your girl Tessa Barrera hanging out on the overnight. If you're just joining me, a couple of things. One, Team USA made quite the statement in their World Cup match. Okay, it was their first one. They defeated Paraguay 4-1. Now their next test comes against Australia, but in Houston today, Germany is taking on Curacao over at NRG Stadium. So it's going to be an action-packed day. Be patient with people. Be kind to foreigners. Show them what Texas friendly really, really means. And did you know you can follow every minute of the World Cup action on the iHeartRadio app? Yep. Well, if you didn't know, now you know. Here's Edwin McCain. I'll be on Houston's best variety of the 80s, 90s, and today.

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1: Benson Boone, Beautiful Things on Sunny 99, Houston's best variety of the 80s, 90s, and today. It's your girl, Tessa B, at Test 1, Test 2, if you're socially curious. You know what Houston and reality TV have in common? There is just always something interesting happening and going down. One minute you're checking the weather, the next you're deep into like housewives gossip, you are at NRG for the World Cup, FIFA 2026, picking your city to host because you are the most. Anyway, more music coming up. Here's Bobby Brown, Every Little Step.

Enrique Iglesias, Hero on Sunny 99. If you're driving through downtown right now, I want you to take a second and appreciate that skyline. Now, if you're saying, Tessa, you know Houston's an hour away from Houston. Well, shout out to all my burbs people as well. It's your girl, Tessa Barretta, just appreciating how Houston shines at night, no matter where you are. Thanks for letting us, me, be a part of your soundtrack this weekend. Gwen Stefani, Don't Speak on Houston's best variety of the 80s, 90s, and today.

Maroon 5 Sugar on Sunny 99. It's your girl Tessa Baudetta hanging out and just wanting to show Houston some love. I mean, think about it, guys. We host everything. We do it big, big concerts, big games, international events, just like the FIFA 2026 World Cup. Germany facing off with Curacao today at NRG Stadium. So listen, be nice and kind to these international folks. And if you're the international folks, well, let me just tell you, you found Houston's best variety of the 80s, 90s, and today. Do you think Americans are crazy? Here's Arrow.

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The weekend, blinding lights on Sunny 99. It's your girl Tessa Barretta. And Houstonians aren't afraid of the blinding lights. No, no, no. We bask in the spotlight. And I hope everyone is ready because the World Cup is officially starting for our city today. Germany taking on Curacao later on tonight. I hope everyone stays safe. I hope everyone is kind to someone internationally traveling or just someone who is from your own neighborhood, okay? It's a good reminder when we see our home through the lens of someone who doesn't necessarily live here. All the appreciation that I'm seeing from the people flying into Houston has been pretty incredible. Okay, let's keep it rolling on Houston's best variety of the 80s, 90s, and today. Here's Christina Aguilera, Genie in a Bottle.

Alex Warren, Ordinary on Sunny 99. It's your girl, Tessa Barrera, hanging out with you on the overnight. If the World Cup has inspired you to become a soccer expert overnight, you are totally not alone. I just want to say welcome aboard, okay? Team USA fans have plenty to celebrate after a 4-1 win over Paraguay. Now, you'll think, 4-1, is that good? Is that as good as it sounds? Yes, that is dominating. And Australia is next on the schedule for our boys. But today, Houston is hosting Germany versus Curacao. If you're headed out to the game, be safe. And remember, you can stream every match live on the iHeartRadio app. Here's John Mellencamp, Small Town.

Lewis, Bleeding Love on Sunny 99. It's your girl Tessa hanging out. And you know, reality television just has me in a chokehold right now. It's become a full-time commitment at this point between Love Island, Housewives, all the reunion specials. I might need a second calendar, which is why I'm so glad I have music to kind of clear out all the noise, kind of reset the palette, and more great music is in fact headed your way. Here is Madonna, Lucky Star.

Bengals Manic Monday. I don't even want you guys to think about Monday. I want you to fully and thoroughly enjoy your Sunday, okay? I want you to think about what you're grateful for, because I am so grateful to be back on Houston radio airwaves. It's your girl Tessa Baudetta, and there's just something so special about keeping y'all company overnight in a city that I love so much, and it's just become my home. So whether you're listening to in Pasadena or Katy or just right here downtown, thanks for letting us be a part of your weekend. Houston's best variety of the 80s, 90s, and today continues with Nikki French, Total Eclipse.

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Green Day, Boulevard of Broken Dreams. It's Tessa Barreta on Sunny 99. Wondering, what's on your agenda today? Are you sleeping in, maybe doing a little brunch, maybe a pool day? Maybe you're going down to the FIFA World Cup match, Germany versus Curacao. Let me bless you the way my grandma used to bless me before I left the house. 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

Sia, Unstoppable on Sunny 99. Oh, thinking about Unstoppable, this humidity in Houston will not quit. Maybe you're an international traveler who has stumbled upon Houston's best variety of the 80s, 90s, and today. I want to say welcome. And our food and hospitality certainly make up for our humidity. But I just want to say thanks for spending some time with us. We have the best listeners anywhere right here. Let's go Tears for Fears, Head Over Heels next.

Crazy in Love, Beyonce and Jay-Z on Sunny 99. It's your girl, Tessa Barretta, just basking in one of my favorite parts of the weekend, really. These quiet Sunday morning hours before everyone else is up are kind of my favorite. Why? Well, the roads are calmer. The humidity and the sun isn't as intense as we know it's going to be. Maybe we get a little coffee brewing and the music just hits a little differently. Okay, so thanks for spending time here on Houston's best variety of the 80s, 90s, and today. Here's Faith Hill, this

Locked Out of Heaven by Bruno Mars. Sometimes you just gotta, especially if it's Sunday and maybe you're headed to Germany versus Curacao on the World Cup stage that is NRG. NRG Stadium has hosted just huge events over the years. And remember, if you can't make it to the match, you can hear every World Cup match live on the iHeartRadio app. This is your girl, Tessa Barretta, taking you into the early morning hours on Houston's best variety of the 80s, 90s, and today, Chicago, Will You Still Love Me?

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Fergie, Big Girls Don't Cry. That song has gotten me through quite a few heartbreaks. That's right. I haven't always chose the best in love, but at the end of the day, I just guess I had to learn to love myself, as cliche as that sounds. It's your girl Tessa Barreta hanging out on Sunny 99, Houston's best variety of the 80s, 90s, and today. You know, being back on Houston Radio feels like a homecoming. This city has been such a huge part of my life and my career, and I never take for granted the chance to connect with listeners across Houston and our beautiful, beautiful city. So from me to you, thanks for being here this morning. More music coming up on Sunny. Here are the Go-Go's. We got the beat.

If I could turn back time, Cher, you know, hopefully this weekend has been exactly what you needed as you're jamming out to Sunny 99, Houston's best variety of the 80s, 90s, and today. Maybe you got out and explored Houston. Maybe you're an international traveler who has stumbled upon this radio station. Well, I'll tell you what. I have made my way back on Houston Airwaves. My name is Tessa Baudetta, and I love, love, love having a direct line of communication and good music to all of my Houstonians and all of those visiting Houston. So I hope you're exploring. I hope if you need to recharge, you're doing that too. Either way, Sunny 99 is part of your soundtrack today, babes. So let's keep it rolling with Paula Cole. I don't want to wait.

Ellie Goulding, Love Me Like You Do on Sunny 99. You know what is just so cool about radio? It's your girl, Tessa Barreta. Before I tell you, we may never meet, but after enough late nights or early mornings together, it just feels like we are old friends. So if you're in your car, you're getting home from the night shift, thank you for letting us be a part of your weekend. It means more than you will ever know. Here's another great song on Houston's Best Variety of the 80s, 90s, and today. Brian Adams.

Daniel Powter, bad day. You know, I don't even like saying it, but alas, I know bad days, just like bad moods, can sometimes be inevitable. But here's what I want you to focus on. The fact that this is a new day, you have all of today to either prepare for your work week ahead, recharge, reset. Maybe you're going to church, maybe you're going to brunch, maybe you're going down to FanFest to get a little wacky. Whatever you're doing, just know that Sunny 99, Houston's best variety of the 80s, 90s, and today is here to be the soundtrack to your life. It is an immense pleasure to be back on the airwaves. I'm so grateful for your time. Keep it right here as we get into TLC and Waterfalls. Tee out.

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1: Turning up the good vibes with the best of the 80s and 90s weekend. The biggest hits and a few you haven't heard in a while are coming up next.
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9: Thank you for joining me. I'm Rabbi David Lyon from Congregation Beth Israel in Houston. For anyone who has ever attended a Jewish service in worship in a sanctuary or chapel, indoors or out, you'll hear and see a variety of things. If you're Jewish, it's true. And if you're not Jewish, it's true. But what is always true about a weekday service, Sunday through Friday, is that when one prays, one includes as part of the worship experience what we call petitionary prayers. That is, prayers of asking. Prayers when we say, God, I really need, I want, I hope for others, I hope for myself. A variety of prayers are written for us in the prayer book that we can draw strength from and include in a regular routine and exercise of worship. But there's also time for silent prayer. In Hebrew, it's called Tefillat HaLev, a prayer of the heart. And frankly, the rabbis a long time ago, as they organized and provided a means of prayer that would combine all of our hopes and collect us as a worshiping community, there was space for personal prayer so that the personal relationship with God could also be expressed. What's more, they said that beyond the written prayers for us published in a prayer book, the most important prayers of all are the ones that are in our heart. They don't need to be learned. They don't need to be memorized. They are simply there. They can be uttered with words or a hum or a lyric or with no words at all, perhaps even profound silence. But when the Sabbath comes, beginning on Friday evening with the setting of the sun, until the Sabbath departs on Saturday evening when the sun sets again, that 24-hour period is set apart not for asking, but for gratitude. And so when the congregation comes to worship in all the different ways that they do, what is missing from the service are all the petitionary prayers, prayers of asking, prayers of needing. And while some of us come anyway with a need, a want, and maybe in our silent prayer we express that to God, it isn't to the exception of prayers of gratitude. So, for example, here is a prayer of gratitude that appears in the Sabbath service on a Friday evening. In English, it says, "We acknowledge with thanks that you are God and the God of our ancestors forever." Even that beginning verse begins to connect us today with those who came before us thousands of years ago. You are the rock of our lives and the shield of our salvation in every generation. Our rock and our shield. They are not only fundamental forces of the earth, but also our protection, a shield of our salvation. Let us thank you and praise you, it says, for our lives which are in your hand, for our souls which are in your care, for your miracles that we experience every day, and for your wondrous deeds and favors at every time of day, evening, morning, and noon. And so the prayer also continues to unpack and reveal that everything that we have, everything that we experience, is in God's hands. And our souls, created by God, are in God's care too. For miracles that we experience, that is, the awe and wonder of the world around us, despite reason and science and rationality, there are still gray areas, places of ambiguity, questions we ask. And those are the miracles that are well beyond our own understanding, beyond, despite our observations. And when it says every time of day, evening, morning, and noon, it's actually an expression of how the world was created according to Genesis 1:1. There was evening, there was morning, the first day, the second day, and so on. And so the listing in this prayer of gratitude says every time of day, evening, morning, and noon, the sequence that is described in the book of Genesis. It finishes with these words, "O good one whose mercies never end, O compassionate one whose kindness never fails, we forever put our hope in you. For all these things, O Sovereign, let your name be forever praised and blessed. O God, our Redeemer and Helper, let all who live affirm you and praise your name in truth. Blessed are you, Adonai, your name is goodness, and you are worthy of thanksgiving." And so we hear these special action words. God is Redeemer, Helper. God is forever praised and blessed and worthy of thanksgiving. If all comes from God, like one who gives us what we have, what we hold, what gives us breath and life every day, then we owe a certain amount of thanks and gratitude to our Creator. And even if one is a little light in faith or uncertain about this relationship, still our life is a gift. It is to us, ourselves, and perhaps others who love us and who are connected to our life. And for that reason alone, we should be grateful for what we've been given, what we have, and each morning that we wake up and evening when we lie down to rest. This literal translation of the formal prayer also gives rise to many variations, because poets and liturgists and religious leaders find words and ways to connect this idea of gratitude, this soul trait of appreciation for what we've been given. They set it to music and words and poetry in many other ways. Here's an example. It says, "God of goodness, we give thanks for the gift of life, a wonder beyond words, for the awareness of soul, our light within, for the world around us so filled with beauty, for the richness of the earth which day by day sustains us. For all these and more, we offer thanks." This brief prayer summarizes and conveys what the longer prayer also said. I like this one very much, and I'll tell you why. Because it begins with God of goodness, that God is a God of grace, compassion, and goodness, not a God of judgment, or God of evil, a God of pain, a God of goodness in a world filled with ways that we live our lives. Yes, with happiness and goodness, and sometimes with struggling and suffering, but not without compassion. And so we give thanks for the gift of life, wonder beyond words. I think it is a wonder. As much as we know, as much as we've come to understand and study, even in a microscope close to the atoms and the molecules that we've discovered, there is a wonder still that defies our ability to express it in words. For the awareness of soul, our light within. Because in the Bible we learn that the light of each human being is God's light. The soul is a source of God's light within us. And so when we become aware of who we are in relationship to the world around us and conscious of our Creator too, we are aware of our soul, our light within, and then the world around us so filled with beauty. Because if God could create us, magnificent as we are, each of us, then surely around the world too, God created with wonder. And so the world around us so filled with beauty when we see it, when we observe it, even in places where others might see ugliness or brokenness, some people see vision, opportunity, and potential. It is a source of beauty and wonder too. And it goes on, for the richness of the earth which day by day sustains us. It's true, we might go into the grocery store or the market to find all the food that we need, but that's only a result of our urbanization. The truth is that it all came from a natural source, from an original place, whether it was the farm or the stable, wherever we might get our food. It didn't originally come to the glorious places that we walk into, so air-conditioned and set for us to display the beautiful array of foods that we Americans are so accustomed to finding there. And so the richness of the earth is something we can be grateful for and also responsible for as we face some dire situations where water, air, and other sources are affected and may even affect our own ability to sustain ourselves. So we give thanks for the richness of the earth, which day by day sustains us. For all these and more, we offer thanks. I think the writer of this particular work ended with "for all these and more" because the list is endless, it's infinite. And if we asked each other, what are you grateful for, the list would continue to unfold. But for all of these, which are so basic and necessary for life and sustenance, we offer our thanks. And in this brief prayer, which I do enjoy reading and leading in worship, it connects us to appreciation and reverence for that which is not only larger than ourselves, but also for all that sustains us and for which we have no sense of responsibility or accountability. The food that is grown is, I have nothing to do with except to purchase it and to consume it, something good for me, and I hope good for you. Much of the things that I enjoy, I have no idea how they were made, and I use them to my benefit. So for all these and more, for all the ways that people were created to do a variety of services, deeds, and functions, we should be grateful and not take any of it for granted. That's why a prayer of gratitude is included in every worship service. I spoke about petitionary prayers, prayers of asking and wanting, which disappear in the Sabbath service because it's a time only to give thanks to God and gratitude to God for what we have. But in any day, in any worship service that is Jewish, there's always a prayer of gratitude and thanks to God for what we have. But I am grateful as well that during the week there are prayers of asking. I think we all do so much for ourselves and others to help ourselves because we were taught that way. We were raised that way to help ourselves. But we also need faith and hope and that which is beyond us to give us a sense of inspiration and awe that what we haven't accomplished today is something that we might be able to accomplish tomorrow or in the near future. And perhaps not on our own, but by virtue of others who are connected to the work that we want to do, or because they might teach us, guide us, or mentor us in that particular direction. I think if we live with a soul trait, as it's called, with gratitude, then we appreciate not just what we've been given, but what we can gain, and not only wealth, but also spirit, and also optimism and hope for the future. Gratitude is not just about saying thank you. Gratitude is living with a sense that I'm not responsible and shouldn't deserve all the credit for everything that I have, but rather so many other people who are connected to my life and the very source of my life is a reason to be grateful. When I officiate at something happy, it's easy to express gratitude, but when I officiate or lead at something that is challenging or terribly sad, it's difficult to find ways to say thanks. But even at a funeral, after a death, there are ways and reasons to say thank you for what I've been given and continue to hold. I'm Rabbi David Lyon from Congregation Beth Israel in Houston. To hear this message again or to share it, please find it at my podcast called Heart to Heart with Rabbi David Lyon. You can find it at sunny99.com on the iHeart Radio app. And as your week continues and mine too, I would urge you, don't wait for a moment of worship or prayer, however you pray or wherever you pray and with whomever you pray, but rather live with a sense of gratitude so that when you get up in the morning and go out to work, grateful for a sunny day, grateful for a kind word, or create opportunities for gratitude in others too. Be kind, do something good, and make a positive difference. It starts with us, but it really also continues to reflect the consciousness that we have of the one who created us to do the good that we're able to do and the good that we're able to express in our lives. I think it makes a big difference. And if you don't agree, I would urge you simply to try. But if you do agree, do it more, or try even for the first time to be sure that your sense of gratitude is an expression of appreciation for what you've been given, what you need, and that you find it not only in yourself, but beyond yourself, in the beauty of the wonder of the world, and also in those who are touched by your life. I hope that that touch is sacred and good, and filled with ways to find joy and greater peace. Thank you for joining me. I look forward to being with you again next.
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8: 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Welcome to iHeartRadio Communities, a public affairs special focusing on the biggest issues impacting you this week. Here's Manny Munoz.
13: I am Manny Munoz. Thank you for tuning into iHeartRadio's Communities. It is our weekly public affairs show where we try to bring you conversations that'll help you better understand important issues or maybe just some interesting topics. Either way, I do hope you'll stick around for the next half hour. And if you have any comments, questions, or suggestions, please feel free to reach out on Instagram. My handle is at IODManny. That's at IODManny. Now, let's get on with the show. June is National Gun Violence Awareness Month, and the numbers continue to raise concern. Firearms, now the leading cause of death for kids and teens in our country, while millions more young people are exposed to gun violence each year. At the same time, a lot of kids will encounter a firearm at some point in their lives, whether at home or at a friend's house, and not know what to do. David Hayes Cox is a certified firearms instructor, a father who's written the new book, This is a Gun, focusing on giving families practical, age-appropriate ways to talk to children about gun safety awareness and violence prevention. David, thanks for the time. I appreciate it.
14: Hey, thanks, Manny. I appreciate you having me on.
13: Here is what I love about this conversation, David. As a gun owner myself who's got young kids in the house, this isn't the same old boring political debate or rhetoric over gun ownership or the Second Amendment. Your main focus is on the importance of safety and awareness, isn't it?
14: That's absolutely right. You know, we have between 400 and 500 million firearms in civilian hands in this country. And that's not a number I'm here to debate. That's just the number that exists. So when we have that many devices in this country, it's really important that every parent understands that there is actually a chance that your child may come across one because they're so widespread. Mm-hmm. Also, between 40 and 52% of U.S. families have guns at home. That means about every one to two families in the United States owns a firearm and has it in their house. So if your child is in elementary school, they have about 30 kids in their classroom. That's between 10 and 15 children that potentially live in a home with a firearm. I'm not saying that those parents aren't doing everything right. I'm just saying that the likelihood your child may play in a house that contains a firearm by the time they graduate from the fifth grade is exceptionally high. Because of that fact, we owe it to our kids to teach them exactly what to do if they come across one.
13: Yeah, and I always like to say there's a big difference between a gun owner and a safe and responsible gun owner. Those two things are not mutually exclusive. Was there something that happened, a specific reason that made you decide as a dad, I need to write a book about this?
14: Well, yes, because of the fact that I've been a firearms enthusiast for a very long time, and that I'm a firearms instructor, a trained firearms instructor and range safety officer, I knew that I would need to educate my children about firearm safety. Now, thankfully, I have not had any tragedies in connection with my family. That is not what drove me to write this book. This is a book based on prevention. So, you know, I knew that I had to educate my own kids. I found that the resources for educating young children about firearms were exceptionally lacking. So I went out and I decided to create my own small curriculum. I realized what my children needed to understand and how to explain that to them. And that was a process that took me about 5 to 6 years to really nail down a process that really educates children on identifying firearms and also explaining to them in the simplest terms that they can memorize and understand for themselves, what to do if they ever come across one. And it's very simple, which is just do not touch it, run away and find an adult. And this is not something that I came up with on my own. The process of educating them how to remember that and how to incorporate that into the learning process is part of what the book is about. But do not touch, run away and find an adult is just the standard procedure that is being taught throughout the industry to children. It's just not, we're not doing a good enough job spreading that message.
13: Mm-hmm. Is there a certain age that is a good time to begin speaking with kids, or does it differ from one kid to the next?
14: It differs, but the benchmark that I have come up with, which I think is probably a benchmark that we can all abide by, which is if your child is old enough to be playing with a friend unsupervised, that is when your child should start learning about gun safety. Mm.
13: Some parents think, oh, my family doesn't own guns. This doesn't really apply to us. I think you've already alluded to the reason why it should, but reiterate it.
14: Absolutely. Even in the bluest of states in the lower 48, we're still looking at somewhere around 25% gun ownership among families. So even in a very blue state, say Massachusetts or New York, you're still going to have multiple children in any given classroom that probably go home to a family that owns a gun. And that means that, you know, it really doesn't matter what state you live in. You need to educate your kids. You know, we teach our kids every other safety related piece of information that parents can come up with. You know, we teach them about knives being sharp, and we teach them that stoves are hot, and we tell them to look both ways before they cross the street. And we certainly would never send them out to cross a street unless we knew for sure that they understood that rule. With guns, because there are so many of them in this country, and because they are so frequently found throughout all communities, it's really not safer to ignore this conversation. When it comes to safety education for any other domain, safety education improves child mortality. So, you know, we teach our kids about water, bodies of water. We teach them how to swim eventually. You know, swimming, when you teach a child how to swim, it reduces their chance of death by drowning by 88%. So when these kinds of numbers, these are significant numbers, that education produces lower mortality rates. We really owe it to our kids not to ignore this. It seems to be a scary topic, but really it's just like educating them about any other danger that might be around the house. And that's how we have to treat it.
13: Yeah, it's fascinating how you consider it not any different from teaching a kid to look both ways before he crosses a street. A few more minutes here with David Hayes Cox. He's a certified firearm instructor. He's a dad, and he's written a book, This is a Gun. You can find out more on the website, thisisagun.org. Your book centers on those three simple rules. Don't touch, run away, tell an adult. Why do you find that is the easiest way to teach a kid to stay away from firearms?
14: We have to do something extremely simple. I may be dating myself here, but I remember from my childhood, there was a lot of public service announcements about what to do in a house fire, mm-hmm. which is stop, drop, and roll. You know, when things come in threes, they're easier to remember. Anybody that's a millennial remembers stop, drop, and roll. We all have that drilled into our brains. It's never going to leave. And I really want this to be the new stop, drop, and roll, which is don't touch, run away, find an adult. Another part, the most important part, actually, of the book is the identification of firearms, because that is the process that actually surprises parents the most. A parent thinks, okay, maybe I will teach my kids not to touch a firearm and what to do to run away and to find an adult. But what they don't also realize is that children don't know what a real firearm actually looks like. Mm. They have an idea in their head that's built around Nerf guns and squirt guns and television shows and movies. And if a child has never actually seen a real firearm in their life, their idea of what a real actual you know, a functional firearm is wildly different from what actual firearms may look like, especially if they get most of their images from movies and television.
13: Right.
14: That industry, you know, they use very large firearms because they show up better on screen. So when a child actually sees an image of a small, compact personal carry gun, they look at that and they say, this gun is too small to be real.
13: It's got to be a toy.
14: So it must be a toy.
13: Yeah.
14: It's got to be a toy. This is the biggest surprise that parents don't realize. And that's why there's a lot of imagery in the book, a lot of life-size images of real firearms, so children can understand these guns can be really small.
13: Mm-hmm. They can also be very deadly. It's bad enough, I think, in our society when parents are scared or apprehensive to talk to their kids about sex. In your experience, why do you think so many parents avoid talking to kids about guns in the first place?
14: Yeah, it's such a hot button issue that I think that the politics around guns just kind of seeps in wherever you are. No matter what side of the aisle you're on, the politics about firearms can seep in. And it's really scary because everybody knows, whether you're a gun owner or not, that guns can kill you. You know, that they can harm you. And of course, we don't want harm to come to our kids. So the natural instinct is to just push it away. And I understand that because as a parent, I wrestle with that myself, which mm-hmm. is knowing that I need to teach my children how to identify a firearm and knowing that I have to go through with them about guns and about what to do in scenarios. If they ever see one or a friend ever wants to show one to them, they need to understand, you know, how to respond. But yes, there is this tension that exists, which is just like, I would rather just not talk about this at all. But what we know from the numbers is that not talking about it leads to more accidents and more death. Talking about it reduces those accidents. So I don't care if the numbers are telling me I need to talk to my child mm-hmm. about firearms, then I'm going to talk to my child about firearms.
13: We're speaking with David Cox, certified firearms instructor. He's a dad. He's written the book, This Is a Gun. The website is thisisagun.org, which leads me to the dilemma that I think a lot of gun owners have, especially when they become parents. I went through it a few years ago when we had our first kid. You want to have a gun at home, usually for personal protection. Don't like the idea of keeping it in a gun safe because then it's, you know, you can't reach it if you needed at a moment's notice. Same thing for gun locks. And not everybody is sold on the idea of biometric safes. So what do you do to make your gun safe and inaccessible to a child, but still have it available should you need it in an emergency?
14: That's a really good question. And I think the industry is finally starting to catch up with answering that question. So you're right. This is maybe the biggest problem for firearms owners that purchase firearms for home protection, mm-hmm. Which is that you want a firearm that's staged, but also safe from your child. And there are a number of companies out there now that are offering mechanical. If you don't like biometric, there are mechanically operated quick access boxes that do not require a battery. They do not require you plugging in numbers, but just with a simple grip, mm-hmm. you can unlock that box just as fast as if you were opening a drawer. So that's one way. There's another couple of companies that are actually creating safes that only safety the frame of the gun or the slide of the gun.
13: Right.
14: So you can still have a firearm that's staged ready for defense, but the slide of the gun is locked in a way that you can dismantle that lock in a less than a split second, which will then slide the gun into battery and it'll be ready for defense. There's a number of companies that are coming out with ways finally to solve that question.
13: The book, This Is a Gun, a Safety Guide for Families with Children. You talk a lot, obviously, about responsibility. There's a difference, as I mentioned, between a gun owner and a gun owner who's safe and responsible. Who do you think ultimately carries the responsibility for that firearm?
14: All gun owners carry the responsibility for their own firearms. So the moment that you decide that you are going to be a firearms owner, you carry that responsibility to understand how to handle that firearm safely how to maintain that firearm and how to store it safely. You know, a lot of people think that they can get the gun and figure out the storage later. I do not recommend that. I think that you need to factor in a budget for safe storage before you ever purchase your first firearm, and then you can make those two purchases together. Don't take a firearm home unless you know exactly how you're going to store it safely. It's very, very important to do so.
13: My son, when he was younger, kept asking me, what age will you take me shooting? At what age can we go to the range together or something like that? And I told him there is no age. It depends on you and your responsibility and how mature I think you are. Do you encourage gun owners to take their kids, for example, to take a gun safety course and things like that? Or do you prefer it be handled in-house?
14: I think that both ways are great. And I'm glad that you said that, because one of the things that I really impress upon parents that are gun owners is that you need to plan for the day that you're going to teach your children how to use that firearm. Mm-hmm. I think every parent that owns a firearm needs to understand that they cannot keep that firearm completely away from their child without running the risk of making that firearm a forbidden fruit, which means that the child will seek it out on their own. They look at you as a role model and they see, oh, mommy or daddy has a firearm, but they won't let me have one. I want to be like mommy and daddy one day. I want to go learn how to use that firearm. And if they won't teach me, I'll figure out a way to do it on my own. That's mm-hmm. what you don't want to have happen. Every parent needs to educate their kids on training with a firearm, whether they do it themselves or whether they bring their child to a safety instruction class at the appropriate age. And just like you said, it's not a specific age. It's when that parent decides that child is ready for the responsibility of learning. So that's really a relationship between you and your child. You guys decide. Some people make that age 6 years old. You know, a firearms instructor that I know that's instructed me, his children were shooting at like 5 years old.
13: Right.
14: But that may not be right for every parent. Sometimes it's seven, sometimes it's nine, sometimes it's not even until 12. Sometimes you're restricted based on just where you live. If you live where you only have access to indoor ranges,
13: right.
14: Well, you know, indoor ranges are not great for children under 12. You know, a child under 12 really should not be frequenting indoor ranges too often because of the lead exposure problem.
13: Right.
14: Children absorb lead a lot differently than adults do. And so, you know, a child that's going to an indoor range under the age of 12, you know, can have some complications with lead exposure. So you don't want that to happen. So there's really a number of different factors about when it's appropriate to teach your child about firearms. But yes, if you own a firearm and you have children, you should be educated enough. Frankly, I think every parent should be educated enough and safe enough to know how to teach their child. But even still, it's certainly okay to take your child to a professional to do so.
13: Just a couple more minutes here with David Cox. The book is This Is a Gun, a safety guide for families with children. The website is thisisagun.org. Same rules of thumb, whether the gun owner has a semi-automatic, pistol, a handgun, or a rifle?
14: Same rules apply across the board. And that's one of the things that this book does, is it educates the child on the different the different styles and the different sizes of firearms. Mm-hmm. It's really important that they understand that a gun can be small like a handgun, and a gun can be really long like a rifle. We want to make sure that a child understands that one of those is not less dangerous than the other. They are all just equally as dangerous to somebody who is not trained to use them.
13: I'm wondering what kind of misconceptions you hear from parents who have read your book or who you teach firearm safety to.
14: Well, hopefully by the time they've read the book and they've understood the logic,
13: right.
14: A lot of those misconceptions, they go away.
13: Right.
14: I think that the biggest thing that I get is the initial kind of shock about the directness of the book, because I put a life-size firearm on the cover. The book is very direct in its title, which is This Is a Gun. And I did that because the first lesson is on the cover of the book, which is, this is a real size of a gun. This is what a gun looks like. You need to be aware that this is something that could harm you. And inside are the tools that you can use to make sure that you're safe. So I think a lot of parents, when they initially see the book, it's a little bit of a jolt. They have to get acclimated to the directness of this book. And I think that, in America, like I've said, because of the quantity of firearms that exist in this country, there's no beating around the bush about this. You know, if there was another device, forget about gun, just if there was something, a widget that could possibly kill you,
13: right,
14: that was potentially found in every other house in America, everybody would be talking about it.
13: David Cox, certified firearms instructor and dad. The book is titled This Is a Gun. You can find out more information on the website, thisisagun.org. David, really appreciative for the time and for the book. Best of luck. I appreciate it.
14: Thank you. I appreciate it as well. Thank you so much.
13: You're listening to iHeartRadio Communities, our weekly public affairs show. I am Manny Munoz. If you have any thoughts, comments, or questions, please feel free to reach out to me on Instagram. My handle is at IODManny. That's at IODManny. Firefighters, police officers, EMS crews depend on their hearing every day, but the constant exposure to things like sirens and alarms, emergency equipment can take a toll over time on their hearing. Let's discuss the issues it raises, not just for them, but for everyday Americans, as we speak with Dr. Ryan Potter, Vice President of Audiology at Hearing Life. Dr. Potter, I appreciate the time.
15: Thanks for having me here today, Manny.
13: Let me ask you about when people think of hearing loss, they think it's something that comes with a certain age and it just naturally. But for first responders, they really are at much higher risk earlier in life, aren't they?
15: Yeah, for sure. Noise exposure that's just repeated and over a period of time often leads to hearing loss for people. And, the data shows us that this is of a really high occurrence with first responders. So as many as 80% of long-term law enforcement, 40% of firefighters, and 45% of EMS providers have hearing loss as a result of that repeated exposure to noise at work each day.
13: When someone begins the process of hearing loss, when they start losing their hearing, do they realize it right away, or are there signs that lets them know that they're starting to go?
15: Yeah, that's a great point, because it does typically vary gradually for most people. And so often the person with a hearing loss has no idea, and it's the people around them that are starting to notice that they're missing out. Mm-hmm. The common thing that I will hear from patients, almost everybody that sits down in the seat across from me, they're saying, I'm hearing conversation. I know people are talking to me, but it's just not clear. Or more commonly, everybody else around me is just mumbling. And so that can be kind of an early indicator that, something is likely going on with hearing.
13: Is there a difference between hearing loss just because of age and the natural progression and hearing loss because of too many loud sounds?
15: Interestingly enough, the two can look somewhat similar. Mm-hmm. When you're looking at the hearing. It is all caused by the nerves of hearing. So whether it's just the nerves not functioning as they once did as we naturally age, or the nerves actually being damaged because of that repeated noise exposure, it does yield that hearing loss with the nerves.
13: Because a lot of those loud noises that they have to contend with as part of the job, is tinnitus something that's common in first responders?
15: Yeah, it very much can be. We see tinnitus that occurs for people who have normal hearing, but it also is very, very common for people who have hearing loss or have been exposed to noise on a regular basis.
13: So it's tinnitus. I call it tinnitus. That's thank you for correcting me on that. I saw
15: both are acceptable.
13: Both are acceptable.
15: On who you're asking.
13: What about for like an average American who isn't susceptible to prolonged loud noises? How does somebody who's not at risk of that get tinnitus?
15: It's sometimes just something that's simply there. Mm-hmm. It can be correlated with other things. People will report changes in it with, fatigue, exhaustion, TMJ issues. People can report increased tinnitus. So there's a lot of correlating factors that tinnitus can be present for. I really recommend the most important thing somebody can do if they're experiencing that is to get a baseline hearing evaluation. Just check things out. See what's going on. Most people, if you ask them, when's the last time you got your hearing screened, they're going to look at you and go, I don't know, maybe when I was in grade school, I went to the nurse's office. Mm-hmm. And so you want to be more proactive with that. And at Hearing Life, we help support being proactive with that. We do offer complimentary hearing assessments for everyone.
13: few more minutes here with Dr. Ryan Potter, Vice President of Audiology at Hearing Life. What does your data show about hearing loss among first responders?
15: So it's a really high prevalence of hearing loss with first responders. As many as 80% of long-term law enforcement, 40% of firefighters, and 45% of EMS providers do have hearing loss just due to that repeated noise exposure while at work each day.
13: Are there options for someone who is losing their hearing other than wearing a hearing aid?
15: Being aware, getting an evaluation, I think is the very most important first step. Typically for people who have hearing loss with their nerves and hearing, though, the recommended treatment is hearing aids. And hearing aids are amazing. They do a great job at helping to restore that inability to pick up on the details of speech and conversation and can really make a significant improvement in someone's quality of life.
13: Why do you find that people might be more prone to accept having to wear glasses if they start losing their vision, but might not have any interest in wearing hearing aids?
15: Yeah, I really have found over the years, it's kind of a repeated theme. People don't know what they're missing out on because the hearing loss happens so gradually. Mm-hmm. And so there's this a concept that, like, I'm fine, really everything is okay. And it's so often I have somebody, you know, they're sitting across from me, we've identified there's a hearing loss, and then I give them the opportunity to hear what they've been missing out on. And time and time again, they're just shocked. Like, they did not realize that this change has happened over time. Mm-hmm. And once they hear what they've been missing out on, I find that oftentimes a lot of that apprehension goes away and they're saying, okay, I get it. I got to do this. I got to take care of myself.
13: And they also, hearing aids these days are like tiny. You can't even see them. They're not like the big clunky things we might remember from 30, 40 years ago.
15: Absolutely. We've got little miniature computer chips. You got artificial intelligence going on in the devices. They're so good at just helping to restore the hearing that people need help with.
13: I wonder what

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Hey, it's Dana. 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They say the whole

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First FIFA World Cup match at Houston Stadium is happening today. 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

it's Dana. Tomorrow, we are going to start your day off encouraging you, giving you hope and positivity. Tell me something good tomorrow morning at 620 on Sunny 99.1, Houston's best variety of the 80s, 90s, and today.

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It's Whitney. I miss her every day. I want to dance with somebody.

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You are encouraged to stay weather aware. It's that tropical moisture making its way into the Houston area for the next few days. A lot of rain in the forecast.

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101.1 on a best of the 80s and 90s weekend. So the Astros are going to be in town for Father's Day. We've got a chance for you to win passes to the game to take dear old dad. Details around 140.

It's Dana. Tomorrow morning, you and the kids have a chance to go to see the Houston Symphony, Harry Potter, The Order of the Phoenix, in concert, 8:10, our Battle of the Burbs. 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

Sunny 99.1 on a best of the 80s and 90s weekend. I'm Amanda Flotis, and that's going to do it for me. Have yourself a great rest of your afternoon. Enjoy the weekend. Anthony Chase coming up next. 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

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You're singing along with our best of the 80s and 90s weekend. 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

Sunny 99.1. Maybe you were on the fence about taking a summer vacation because money was holding you back. 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You're singing along with our best of the 80s and 90s weekend. 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Well, my-

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Tomorrow, we are going to start your day off encouraging you, giving you hope and positivity. 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

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We don't want your summer vacation dreams to just be dreams. 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

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We're going to give you a keyword. You enter it